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All I ever ask is keep it 8 more than 92 with me.

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1: 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All I ever had.
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4: I picked up the saxophone when I was 11 years old, and after that, I never looked back. 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King. Right now, I'm composing the soundtrack for the music of my life. And of all the stages that I've ever performed on, this one, on the Hill, hits closest to home. 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

0: 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Here comes a brand new flavor, yeah. Nothing but flavor, you heard?
1: Jay White, turn me up. Miami. That's all my scammers and my kid money.

friend. Know what I'm saying? Outside is back to what it was, you know what I'm saying? Atlanta, tell you about my run, you know what I'm saying? Ask Pluto Bank of 21, you know what I'm saying?

0: 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So let me ask you this. What's your flavor?
1: What's your flavor?
2: Thanks for asking, but I'd rather not send you nude pictures. 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I already said no. 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My webcam is broken. 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I have a rash. I have nudophobia. I have lizard skin. I'm a vampire, so I don't show up in pictures anyways. Your badgering has really killed the mood.
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How the hell am I getting punished for doing the work? I'm standing on business till somebody else standing on business, okay? So we can see each other.

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Hope to see you soon. It's really cold down here in London, so

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That's a wifey, wifey, wifey, wifey, wifey. I think I like her, like her, like her, like her, like her. 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
1: Hundred to Somalia with us. Got some violence with us.

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Yeah. Life. 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They need me to go, but I don't wanna leave. Rest in peace, Lil' Keith.

0: I picked up the saxophone when I was 11 years old, and after that, I never looked back. I've had the opportunity to make music with some of the greats, and even perform for the legendary B.B. King. Right now, I'm composing the soundtrack for the music of my life. And of all the stages that I've ever performed on, this one, on the hill, hits closest to home. I'm prepared to perform in any area of my professional career because, fam, you taught me.
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1: Melting polar ice was a dirty look. Shrinking glaciers, a nudge. Dying forests, they were a tap on the shoulder. We got a finger in our chest from the rising sea level, and a sharp poke in the ribs from recent wildfires in Alaska. Then dying coral reefs and eroding coastlines pushed us hard. The drowned polar bears, that was a shove. Melting permafrost, that was a slap. Rising ocean temperatures and extreme weather, an uppercut. Then record-breaking heat waves hit us right where it hurts. 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
1: Turn up.
0: I mean it hard to swallow this game, you throw up every line.
1: Every line.
0: I notice people got Napoleon complexes, that's my confession.
1: Yeah, that.
0: You said that we're equal, but I know you're beyond guessing that I'm beyond desperate.
1: Yeah, that.
0: 6 a.m. on a Friday morning, my darkest hours. Them heartless hours. My apartment is lost in a

0: picked up the saxophone when I was 11 years old, and after that, I never looked back. I've had the opportunity to make music with some of the greats, and even perform for the legendary B.B. King. Right now, I'm composing the soundtrack for the music of my life. And of all the stages that I've ever performed on, this one, on the Hill, hits closest to home. I'm prepared to perform in any area of my professional career, because fam, you taught me.
1: Hey, Dad.
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here. 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
6: I picked up the saxophone when I was 11 years old, and after that, I never looked back. I've had the opportunity to make music with some of the greats, and even perform for the legendary B.B. King. Right now, I'm composing the soundtrack for the music of my life. And of all the stages that I've ever performed on, this one, on the Hill, hits closest to home. I'm prepared to perform in any area of my professional career because FAMU taught me.

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4: Welcome to Catch the Flow. I'm your host, Marcus Johnson. For the next 2 hours, we're going on a lifestyle journey of music where we feature jazz, both straight and smooth. We have old school, new school, Brazilian flow, old, you know, just all over the place where we put the new and the old together. We make you move your head back and forth and get your flow on. We end with the best in lo-fi, chill hop, jazz hop, and we have the flow expression of the week or the flow quote of the week, and then we get on out of here. Now, how can we do it? We can do it because it's F-L-O with no W. That means for the love of. It's for the love of music, for the love of life, and for the love of making our days flow just a little bit better. Let's get right into it. My buddy, bass player Chuki Caldwell, this is California Love, and this is how Chuki gets his flow on.

That's Althea Renee with Now and Forever. Before that, Lynn Roundtree, For Your Love. Anthony Chukwu Caldwell started off the show with a little California love. It's Catch the Flow. I'm your host, Marcus Johnson. And we're going to keep it flowing with a little Joy Somerville featuring Marian Meadows. This is Swag. You're listening to Catch the Flow.

0: Jazz Boys right there with Big Papa. Domi and JB back out of sync. PJ Morton featuring Yeba. How deep is your love? My girl Allison Williams doing her thing also with Soft and Warm and Joey Somerville featuring Marion Meadows. Started off that whole set with Swag. That's going to wrap up the first set for us. The second set of Catch the Flow is on the other side of this with the little Robert Glasper and Erica Badu. It's Catch the Flow and I'm your host Marcus Johnson.
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0: It's the second set of Catch the Flow. We're going to get started with a little bit of one of my guys. I see him around the country. I see him on IG sometimes. Eyebrows up and everything like that because he is straight chilling. Gotta love it. And he has one of his friends from Texas down there. Little Erica Badu as a guest with Robert Glasper. This is from Black Radio. It is Afro Blue. You're listening to Catch the Flow. I'm your host, Marcus Johnson. Enjoy this one.

That's Tom Misch and Yusuf Diaz with I Did It For You. Bad, Bad, Not Good with Can't Leave the Night. Polyphia, featuring Anomaly and the Audacity, and Robert Glasper and Erykah Badu with Afro Blue. It's Catch the Farm, your host Marcus Johnson. Here's some Arun Shenoy, Matt Shell, Kelly O'Donohue, and Sam Oyava with About Time. Enjoy this flow.

0: Patrice Rushen right there. You remind me. I was listening to another track not too long ago, and there's so many new hip-hop joints that are out right now that have those chords right behind them. I heard it in a movie, I think. Survival of the Thickest had it in the background. And yeah, we get that in too. That's how we flow. The Four Corners before that, Orbiting Habits. Yeba Evergreen and Arun Shenoy, Matt Shell, Kelly O'Donohue, and Sam Oyava with About Time. You're listening to Catch the Flow, and we're going to dig deep back in the crates on one from yours truly to begin the third set. It's Catch the Flow. I'm your host, Marcus Johnson.
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0: Welcome to the third set of Catch the Flow. You know how we start this off. We do every third set, we play something from one of my records. I'm working on number 24, still pushing through, getting it out, looking at October, so keep your minds and ears and everything ready for that. But I was working on some stuff, our new store that we have, like for our downloads at my website, and I came across this one when we were doing the samples, and I was like, you know what? I haven't done this in a long time, and I don't know if we even featured this on the radio. So there was a brother named Phil Doc Martin, who plays sax. I had a record label. I saw him, and I was like, yo, look, man, I need you to come through, and I need for you to help me write some stuff. He came through. We worked with Tony out of Hemmings out of Orlando. And we came together with the first track on the CD, The Phoenix. And it starts out with these strings, and then we got into this horn part and then started playing the keys on it. This is called Sidestepping. And this is from my CD, The Phoenix. I play piano, and this is how I get my flow on.

0: Herbie Hancock there with Sly. That's going to end. I know we've been doing Wes Bird for such a long time. I'm looking for, like, you know, my buddy Wes. But you know what? Herbie Hancock will more than suffice. That is my guy. Many of us look up to him as, like, one of the leaders and one of the legends that's still around doing it, from the Miles Davis days or even the Chicago Symphony Orchestra days. I think he played with the Chicago Symphony Orchestra when he was 14 years old. That's Sly from Headhunters. He was doing his thing back then and still doing it. Before that, 480 East and Busted Flush. Lettuce with Get Greasy started off that set. Well, that is the regular kind of flow of the music for the show. The last set is coming on the other side of this. It's the best in lo-fi, chill-hop, and jazz hop. You know there's going to be some Pete Rock in that joint. You know what I'm saying? Because that's my boy. You know what I'm saying? This is Catch the Flow. We're going to get on the lounge set on the other side of this. I'm your host, Marcus Johnson. Don't touch that. I dial.
1: His father died in a robbery. He laid awake one night and imagined a place where good would always defeat evil. Jerry Siegel imagined a new hero, Superman. Imagination, pass it on from passiton.com.
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0: It's the fourth set of Catch the Flow, and man, this is where we start having some fun. Hopefully you had some fun the whole show. But we are going to get into this. It's where we play the best in lo-fi, chill hop, and jazz hop on your radio dial. You're not going to find anything like this anywhere else, I'm going to tell you right now, right? You're not going to find it. So we're going to start this with the guy who kind of got me into this. If you know my story, you know, especially with lo-fi and chill hop, it all started with instrumental hip hop back in the day. And I would always say, like, I love the lyrics to, you know, songs like Reminisce or, you know, even Big Papa, you know, some of the stuff that is on the Jazz Boys or that they did with Unwrapped. But, like, it was really the groove in the music that got me, maybe because I couldn't rap or sing, but, you know, it was the groove. And therefore, that's where lo-fi, chill hop, and jazz hop are for me. And that's what we do here. And this guy got me into it. It's Pete Rock, along with his boy, CL Smooth. This is Back on the Block from Peach Instrumentals. Enjoy this vibe right here. It's Catch the Flow. I'm your host, Marcus Johnson, and it's the lounge set.

epic high right there. Blossom Juan Rios with Azahar. Milo Mills yesterday. TNSE Tense with Demand Dominicana. And Pete Rock and Seal Smooth with Back on the Block. We're going to keep it flowing. Here's a little sango with She Said. It's Catch the Flow. I'm your host, Marcus Johnson. And it's the Lounge Set.

DJ Spinner right there with Roy Ayers. Holiday with the DJ Spinner remix of that joint. La Danse with Second Wind. Gorillaz, Sound Check. Yours truly and my boy, who's the producer here, Eric Fredrickson with Mas Que Nada from Flow Chill 3, Lo-Fi Jazz. And Sango started off the set with She Said, Man, Oh Man, Oh Man, Oh Man. That's going to wrap our show for us. There is a lot going on right now in the world, so I always feel good when I get messages about the commentary that I leave with our flow expression or our flow quote of the week. And, you know, there's some really good ones out there. There are more and more that, you know, I see on a regular basis. And there are two here that are kind of in between for me. And I think that I'm going to go with those who commit to nothing are distracted by everything. There is an idea that I got from Thich Nhat Hanh, who is a Buddhist priest and a monk, but has a book called The Art of Power. My sister gave it to me one Christmas, and I started reading it. And I think I was still actually in law school. I was just kind of out of it and trying to figure some things out. And in the commentary or in the book, and he was talking about being a monk and how they ate what they had in a bowl, and that's really all they needed to eat. They knew they could get their nutrients out of that. And he started going into the whole idea of why there is a vow of poverty. And I think most of us have it incorrect. People are like, well, why would I do a vow of poverty? Why would they do that if they're blessed abundantly, et cetera, et cetera? And then he said, the reason that we take a vow of poverty is because there becomes a point in time when you get so much, it becomes difficult to manage. Think about that. Have you ever really thought about the fact that the more, quote unquote, eyebrows up friends you have to manage them. The more houses you have, if you're a real estate person, you have to manage them. The more, you know, things that you might try to do as an accomplishment in your life and the goals and objectives, you know, you end up having to manage them, and then you're managing them within 24 hours in a

0: day and 7 days in a week and 4 weeks in a month and 12 months in a year. And then as you do that, you start recognizing you wake up and then you end up back asleep. The sun is down and you're like, well, what did I do today? You did all of that. Right? Not being focused and committed to the things that you really needed to do, which was even then focusing. This is an idea of you may not need, you know, I have six businesses and I have 12 businesses. Now, I do a lot that, you know, people might say, well, Marcus, well, you have wine and you have your books and you have candles and you perform. And yeah, I do. But I did it over time. And I also did things that kind of cascade or work together and complement each other. Wine is complemented by candles. Candles is complemented by music. Music is complemented by both of them. And if you want to say supplemented, you can say they all supplement one another for the betterment of you. You know, for the betterment of the people who listen to or need those type of lifestyle enhancement experiences. But they didn't happen overnight. They all took time to grow. Well, maybe, you know, Marcus, you're a lawyer, you do music. Yeah, but I had to go to school for 4 years to get the degrees that I got, the law degree, the MBA. Then I had to practice and miss out on a lot of stuff because I was dedicated and focused on my music. I saw this IG with Shaq talking to his son, and I hope it's real, because he was explaining to him, hey, if you really want to do this MBA thing, I got you. But do you know what doing this MBA thing is? It is giving up everything. Because in order to be the best of the best, you have to be the best of the best. And that means committing to it. And that means doing things over and over. My daughter gets sick of it when I talk to her about just do it again. Just do that math problem one more time. Just read that paragraph one more time. Why? That is your disciplined commitment to yourself. Because when you're focused on being disciplined and dedicated, you cannot be distracted. When you put your energy into going that way, you're not going to go backwards unless you run into a wall, maybe, right? Maybe you get through the wall. But when you put your energy, time, focus, heart, spirit, mind, body, soul into that forward movement and what you consider to be forward or fulfilling movement, that thing that you feel as though will fulfill you, and you do that wholeheartedly, which is to have commitment in it, to commit to it, to have communion with it, nothing can distract you, period. And that is my hope for you, that you understand that those who commit to nothing are distracted by everything, but those who do commit are distracted by nothing. You're on your mission. And understand this, I have my first class at Howard this week, and I told my students that, you know, there are going to be people who don't understand your vision of what you are, who you are, how you do it, how you're going to make it happen. And that's when you have your network in this room. That's when you get people around you with a fertile environment that makes sure that they're giving you constructively critical analysis of your stuff. They're not yes people. They're not no people. They are your people, right? You can quote that one too. But like, that's the idea. The people that may be in your life may not understand who you are, what you're doing, how you're doing it. And that's okay too, so long as you are committed to it. And then, man, the funny thing happens. You start looking around and you may have a new clan. You definitely are going to be in a different place. And you're going to start looking at it and saying, oh my God, this is absolutely amazing. We're getting these things done. All this stuff is happening the way that I planned for it to. That is how you get your flow on, by being committed so that you won't be distracted. That is how you get your flow on, y'all. Well, back on the road, more Bus Boys and Poets. I will be in Baltimore coming up as well. Congressional Black Caucus is coming up. I'll be doing a couple of things in D.C. And then, y'all, Richmond, I will be at Tin Pan in October. The Bus Boys and Poets tour continues. And then by that time, have this record or this single out so we can start getting back on the road to New York, to South Florida, to North Carolina, to South Carolina, to Texas, to Ohio. That's right. I'll be in Ohio as well with Brian Simpson late September. So we have that coming along as well, too. Look. You can find out all you want to about me, our new music store, you know, where if you want to, you can get, you know, see exactly what we're doing to put music and wine and things, not music and wine, but music and candles together for lifestyle escape, you know, enhanced experiences. And you can do that at MarcusJohnson360.com if you like. And then, you know, you can also catch up with me at MarcusJohnson360 on social. And I would love to engage with you. So I'm around. And as I always say, you all, I love you. I love you. I love you. And always do your flow. On behalf of myself and my boy, Eric Fredrickson, our producer here, we will catch you next time. Peace.
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3: I'm Marcela Sanchez with an AP News Minute. Bahrain's military says it intercepted incoming fire from Iran earlier today and accused Tehran of carrying out attacks targeting civilians. Tehran has continued to fire on U.S. allies in the Gulf as the fighting between the U.S. and Iran intensifies after a month without military action. In Nepal, officials say some tourists who were previously reported missing after last week's floods have made contact with authorities. Australian Prime Minister Anthony Albanese says five Australians were confirmed safe overnight. Officials also say two Spanish nationals, two Americans, and a Belgian national had contacted authorities. The floods have killed over 1,100 people.
2: Hello, this is Myra Lowe, Dean of the School of Journalism and Graphic Communication at Florida A&M University, and you're listening to WANM-FM 90.5 Tallahassee.
3: I'm Marcela Sanchez with an AP News Minute. Bahrain's military says it intercepted incoming fire from Iran earlier today and accused Tehran of carrying out attacks targeting civilians. Tehran has continued to fire on U.S. allies in the Gulf as the fighting between the U.S. and Iran intensifies after a month without military action. In Nepal, officials say some tourists who were previously reported missing after last week's floods have made contact with authorities. Australian Prime Minister Anthony Albanese says five Australians were confirmed safe overnight. Officials also say two Spanish nationals, two Americans, and a Belgian national had contacted authorities. The floods have killed over 1,100 people, and nearly 4,000 are still missing. Jurors in the Lindsay Clancy murder trial are set to continue trying to reach a verdict today, a day after telling the judge they could not agree on whether she was criminally responsible for killing her three children. I'm Marcela Sanchez.
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5: You know, fear, doubt, and unbelief has a way of creeping in and stealing our faith from us. This is Ernest Pugh, and I come to encourage you to keep your mind stayed on Him, and He'll keep you.

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God is a spirit. They that worship him must worship in spirit.

0: 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God, you are holy God. We reverence your name. The name that's above every other name. The name that demons tremble at the sound of that name. The name of the one that we love and the name of the one that we adore. We lift your name high in this place tonight. And we glorify you.
1: 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Whatever's lovely, whatever's honest, whatever's true, whatever's pure, whatever's praiseworthy. Focus on it, and the peace of God will surely be with you.

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0: Maybe he was born with his witty humor.
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1: Never argue with a fool. 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
0: Wherever he went, Mark Twain found humor all around. Humor. 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
2: 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Lord, I thank you. 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
1: AP Sports, I'm Mike Hempen. At the U.S. Open, the top seeds are moving on, as we hear from correspondent Dave Ferry.
2: Men's top seed Alexander Zverev avoided a first-round exit, falling behind 2-1 before advancing. Fifth seed Flavio Cabali also needed 5 sets, but managed to advance to the second round with Taylor Fritz, who breezed through a 3-setter.
1: Coco Gauff also won her first-round match. Kroenke Sports and Entertainment says it has reached a deal to purchase the Los Angeles Angels from Artie Marino. The company says it expects to close the transaction early next year. Court documents show Tiger Woods plans to change his not guilty plea at a court hearing Wednesday morning in a DUI case stemming from a rollover crash in Florida. CBS NFL analyst Tony Romo's pleaded no contest to a charge of operating while intoxicated. I'm Mike Hempen, AP Sports.
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1: 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Some, whenever they go.
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Hallelujah. 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
5: 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Football! 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
1: AP News. Good morning, I'm Ed Donahue. Tiger Woods appeared in court in Florida and changed his plea to no contest to a reckless driving charge following a rollover crash near his home. Woods earlier pleaded not guilty to driving under the influence.
2: Of all the people in the world who should not get behind the wheel of the car, it's the gentleman who is one of the most recognizable faces on the planet.
1: Thomas Bacadal is the local prosecutor.
2: What the doctors indicated as a result of Mr. Woods' long-term use, he had built up a tolerance. If he has a tolerance, then guess what? It doesn't impair him.
1: Tiger Woods was arrested in March after his SUV clipped a truck in Florida and rolled onto its side on a beachside residential road. His driver's license has been revoked for 5 years. It's day five in Massachusetts in the jury deliberations in Lindsay Clancy's murder trial. She's charged with killing her three young children. The death toll now exceeds 1,000 in Nepal from severe flooding. Some families in one of Nepal's worst affected districts held symbolic funerals for relatives still missing. Ganesh Nupain's relative is missing.
3: We had a news of landslide and EDC. After this, his wife continued to try to contact him, but he was out of contact. And we have been searching for 8 days now, and no news at all.
1: Nepal's foreign ministry says more than 300 foreign nationals have been rescued. About 590 from 39 countries remain unaccounted for. Iran fired on U.S. allies in the Persian Gulf following a night of American bombardment that Iranian officials say included a deadly strike on a wedding party. Apple has relabeled Lake Ontario to Lake America for U.S. users of its Maps app, following competitor Google days after President Trump ordered a new name for the body of water amid his escalating trade war with Canada. This is AP News. An Ebola outbreak is not slowing down.
4: Fallacious government data shows Congo's Ebola outbreak has killed more than 3,000 people out of over 6,100 confirmed cases. The disease is spreading at an unprecedented speed, faster than efforts to track and slow it. It's also continued to spread rapidly for other reasons, including conflict in the eastern region of the country where the outbreak is concentrated. The resumption of school in the middle of the outbreak has also raised concerns about transmission in classrooms. I'm Charles Diledesma.
1: Leading medical groups are urging people to get updated flu and COVID-19 vaccinations this fall. They banded together to offer recommendations, saying they hope to lessen confusion after last year's changing advice from the Trump administration. Doctors advise flu shots for just about everyone, starting at 6 months of age, and recommend a COVID-19 shot for many adults and children, too. I'm Ed Donahue, AP News.
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6: AP News. Good morning, I'm Ed Donahue. Tiger Woods appeared in court in Florida and changed his plea to no contest to a reckless driving charge following a rollover crash near his home. Woods earlier pleaded not guilty to driving under the influence.
7: Of all the people in the world who should not get behind the wheel of the car, it's the gentleman who is one of the most recognizable faces on the planet.
6: Thomas Bacadal is the local prosecutor.
7: What the doctors indicated is a result of Mr. Woods' long-term use, he had built up a tolerance. If he has a tolerance, then guess what? It doesn't impair him.
6: Tiger Woods was arrested in March after his SUV clipped a truck in Florida and rolled onto its side on a beachside residential road. His driver's license has been revoked for 5 years. It's day five in Massachusetts in the jury deliberations in Lindsay Clancy's murder trial. She's charged with killing her three young children. The death toll now exceeds 1,000 in Nepal from severe flooding. Some families in one of Nepal's worst affected districts held symbolic funerals for relatives still missing. Ganesh Nupain's relative is missing.
8: We had a news of landslide and EDC. After this, his wife continued to try to contact him, but he was out of contact. And we have been searching for 8 days now, and no news at all.
6: Nepal's foreign ministry says more than 300 foreign nationals have been rescued. About 590 from 39 countries remain unaccounted for. Iran fired on U.S. allies in the Persian Gulf following a night of American bombardment that Iranian officials say included a deadly strike on a wedding party. Apple has relabeled Lake Ontario to Lake America for U.S. users of its Maps app, following competitor Google days after President Trump ordered a new name for the body of water amid his escalating trade war with Canada. This is AP News. An Ebola outbreak is not slowing down.
9: The latest government data shows Congo's Ebola outbreak has killed more than 3,000 people out of over 6,100 confirmed cases. The disease is spreading at an unprecedented speed, faster than efforts to track and slow it. It's also continued to spread rapidly for other reasons, including conflict in the eastern region of the country where the outbreak is concentrated. The resumption of school in the middle of the outbreak has also raised concerns about transmission in classrooms. I'm Charles Diledesma.
6: Leading medical groups are urging people to get updated flu and COVID-19 vaccinations this fall. They banded together to offer recommendations, saying they hope to lessen confusion after last year's changing advice from the Trump administration. Doctors advise flu shots for just about everyone, starting at 6 months of age, and recommend a COVID-19 shot for many adults and children, too. I'm Ed Donahue, AP News.
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11: From the WANM studio on the campus of Florida A&M University, this is Mary Form Radio, a weekly conversation on the education and research of medical marijuana being conducted at FAMU.
12: Hi, I'm Heidi Otway, your host for this Conversations on Cannabis live virtual forum brought to you by the Medical Marijuana Education and Research Initiative at Florida A&M University. In this conversation, we're talking about using medical marijuana as a therapy for people living with HIV. So let's talk and learn about this subject with our guest. Dr. Natalie Wilson has more than 25 years of clinical expertise in primary care, HIV, and sexual health. She's an educator and a researcher on the topic with a focus on transforming healthcare for individuals and systems. Dr. Wilson, welcome to the forum. Tell us more about yourself.
13: Oh, hello, everyone. Thank you so much for having me. I'm an associate professor at UCSF. Here in the Bay Area in California. And I've been doing research on HIV symptom clusters for quite a number of years and looking at how we can mitigate symptoms, manage them, and inflammation caused by some of the mechanics of how the HIV virus works in the body. I received my doctoral degrees from the University of Alabama in Birmingham and a master's degree in public health from UNC Chapel Hill and in nursing from Vanderbilt University. And I went to HBCU, Spelman College. Graduating in the 1900s, late 1900s.
3: All right. Well, Dr. Wilson, I'm looking forward to this conversation and learning more about your expertise. To everyone joining us on this live forum, please share, post, and tag a friend on Facebook to have them join this conversation. If you're on YouTube, share the link so others can join us as well. During the forum, we want you to send us your questions in the comment box, and we'll do our best to have Dr. Wilson answer them. We also want you to tell us what you think about this forum by completing the survey posted in the comments on Facebook and YouTube after the live forum. Your name will be entered into a drawing on November 12th, 2024, to win a $100 gift card provided by one of Mary's partners. Now, let's start this conversation on cannabis. So, Dr. Wilson, you know, HIV and AIDS, you know, came out decades ago. So it might be good just to remind everyone that's listening and watching, what is HIV and how it affects the body?
13: Okay, so HIV is a type of retrovirus that when it gets into the body, it targets the host or the human's immune system. Mm-hmm. So it actually inserts itself into the genome or like the DNA and makes copies of itself. And as a result, it ends up destroying the immune system over time. And that's how it causes acquired immune deficiency syndrome or AIDS. And someone can be in an advanced stage of HIV or AIDS as a result of that if they do not get treatment. Mm-hmm. It also impacts, because of the immune system, it impacts the gut lining. Mm-hmm. And causes like a leaky gut. Mm-hmm. And because there's no immune system which is behind the gut, there's a large amount of the immune system or the gut associated lymph tissue behind the intestines. Mm-hmm. It's not able to protect the rest of the system from microbial products from leaking through into the bloodstream. And so products can get into the bloodstream and cause the immune system that's there to get activated and cause inflammation. Yeah. So the virus is very active. We don't have a cure yet because it's hard to get into the genome to cure it.
3: Well, you referenced some of the symptoms when you were describing what it is. What are some other symptoms that people with HIV experience?
13: Yeah, so people living with HIV can experience many symptoms, primarily things like pain, difficulty sleeping, difficulty falling asleep, fatigue, peripheral neuropathy or burning in the hands and feet, poor appetite, gut symptoms. And we see a lot depression, anxiety, and brain fog, which I'm having a little bit of right now, brain fog that can lead to forgetfulness or just not being able to think clearly. Mm. So people have that neuroinflammation in the brain.
3: Mm. Wow. So HIV is a qualifying condition for medical marijuana use here in Florida. So how does cannabis relieve some of those symptoms that you just mentioned?
13: Yeah, so cannabis has quite a few anti-inflammatory properties and antioxidant properties. It also interacts with the gut microbiome and helps heal some of the gut. Cannabis has several components that work, such as THC, cannabidiol, CBN, cannabinol, or CBG or CBDV. It has several different components that actually work together to reduce inflammation, which we see in HIV and in other people. People use it in cancer or other conditions.
3: Right.
13: And because it reduces the inflammation that causes the symptoms, such as pain, neuropathic pain, musculoskeletal pain, arthritic pain, anxiety, depression, it can mitigate those symptoms.
3: Right, right. So what are the typical treatments for cannabis therapy?
13: What are the typical treatments?
3: Yeah, so if someone has HIV or AIDS and they're looking to use cannabis, what could their therapy look like using cannabis?
13: Okay, so one, I want to be really clear that cannabis does not treat HIV.
3: Okay.
13: So yes, so HIV, you need to have antiretroviral treatment. Okay. And that's really important because the only way you can stop the virus from replicating itself is to take antiretrovirals, which are really easy to take. They even have injections that last 2 and now 6 months. So once that happens, the virus is suppressed, and you know, in terms of ending the HIV epidemic, once the virus is suppressed, you cannot spread HIV.
3: That's major advances since it was first came out. So thank you for sharing this. This is
13: really good. I used to take a lot of pills, have a lot of side effects from pills. Now the treatments have very little side effects, but people are still, even when virally suppressed, having ongoing inflammation, which can have an impact. So it's really important, and I want to stress that cannabis will not treat the HIV, that you need antiretroviral treatment to treat HIV. The only thing that cannabis can mitigate is some of the symptoms that are a result of the inflammation, immune activation, or even the virus, or some treatments that you could be taking for something else. It can mitigate those symptoms.
3: Okay.
13: So,
3: let's talk a little bit about that. So what does that mean? How does it impact the body? And, you know, I think a lot of people are learning more about the endocannabinoid system and the role that it plays in our health. So can you kind of tie all that together for me, please?
13: Yes, absolutely. So the endocannabinoid system is our body's natural way of cannabis, you know, the mitigating things. And it's a network of receptors and enzymes and ligands that are in the body, and they naturally reduce inflammation. And over time, they can start to reduce, okay? And we have in our body receptors. So we have cannabinoid receptor 1 and cannabinoid receptor 2, and they're in most tissues. Most of the CB1 receptors are most abundant in the brain, where they modulate neurotransmitter activities and mediate the effects of the phytocannabinoids or cannabis on neurobehavior.
3: Mm-hmm.
13: And so you will find many of those in the brain. They're not found in the respiratory center, like, you know, we see in opioids, for example. So you're not going to get that respiratory depression.
3: Mm-hmm.
13: CB1 receptors are also found in immune, cardiac cells, and testicular cells, and also in the gut.
3: Mm-hmm.
13: All right.
3: Yeah.
13: And yeah, so, and then we do have expressions of CB2 receptors as well, which mostly, you know, I'll leave it to that.
3: Okay. So how does cannabis help regulate this system, the endocannabinoid system, and then also the symptoms of HIV?
13: Yeah, so what it does is in those receptors, cannabis binds to those receptors and does the work that our endocannabinoids would normally do.
3: Okay.
13: So different components, you heard me say, like we have THC, DBD, CBD, CBG, you know, CBN, those can bind to those receptors, and or CBD actually doesn't bind to the receptors, but pushes THC off of the receptors, but it also has an anti-inflammatory effect. They have an effect or on the pro-inflammatory, they have an effect on anti-inflammation, basically. Okay. Mm-hmm. So to they interact with certain cytokines to reduce them.
3: Okay.
13: Sorry, I hope that was clear. They reduce the inflammation.
3: Right. And yeah, that's the core. Because you said that's one of the symptoms of HIV. So I know that you've done some studies on cannabis therapy for people who are living with HIV. Can you talk a little bit about the studies and what you've learned and what prompted your interest in this subject altogether?
13: Yeah. So what prompted my interest in working with cannabis is I was doing studies on symptoms and looking at what symptoms could be associated with microbial translocation, and which is the translocation of the microbes from the gut into the bloodstream that we talked about earlier. And that happens through the leaky gut, you know, when those tight gap junctions are destroyed by inflammation. Mm-hmm. And you don't have the cells to produce the cytokine that kind of repairs them, mm-hmm. you know, in the body naturally. Mm-hmm. And so cannabis, I was looking at symptoms, and we discovered that people had poor appetite, and that those people that reported poor appetite had higher levels of soluble CD14, which is an indicator of this microbial translocation. Mm-hmm. And so I decided to interview those people that were living with HIV and mm-hmm. had reported poor appetite. And many of them said, what I do is I smoke cannabis to eat, because back during that time, many of the medications required food to take. And of course, if you don't have an appetite, you don't want to eat, and you need to eat to take your medications. Mm-hmm. So because I heard that that's what they were doing, I decided to look more into the impact of cannabis on poor appetite, mm-hmm. and then discovered that there were shifts in the microbiome as well. Mm-hmm. So that's what I started looking at. Now, in terms of research, I published a few reviews that looked at animal studies and the possibility of using cannabis for some of these symptoms and where we could position it with symptom management. However, it's difficult to study cannabis because, you know, the cannabis binds to your endocannabinoid system. You know, and so we're all different. Yeah. And I like to say, you know, if we studied, you know, cannabis, we would need a dosage. That's how the medical system and research works. We need a dosage, and say my dosage may be a little less than, say, Snoop Dogg's dosage.
3: Right. His would be
13: reduce the impact. You know, it's going to have a different impact on people. And you know, there are various ways and routes that you could take cannabis as well. Yeah. So inhalation.
3: Yeah, let's talk about that. Yeah.
13: Yeah. You have inhalation, which takes effect pretty rapidly within mm-hmm. seconds to minutes. Yeah. And then you have ingestion of cannabis. You can do tinctures under the tongue. Mm-hmm. You can have edibles. And then you can use, and that takes about, it can be anywhere from like 40 minutes to 180 minutes for that to take effect. Right. So people need to be really careful when they're saying this isn't working. And then don't take more, just give it some time. Mm-hmm. And then you have topicals as well. And they have other like waxes, other ways of taking like dabbing.
3: I hadn't heard of a wax. Tell me about it.
13: Yeah, it's dabbing. It's just like a wax, and people uh-huh. just dab it. I mean, mm-hmm. there are many ways you can get cannabis.
3: Yeah.
13: And it depends on the impact and how quickly you need it.
3: Yeah. And here in Florida, you know, you're required to go to first, you know, HIV is a qualifying condition here in Florida, but you also need to go to a qualified physician who can help that individual determine what's the best type, and then also what's the best way to get it into the system. So we want to encourage people to remember that.
13: You'll want to talk to the bud tender about specifically what your needs are and ask for recommendations. And usually they're pretty good about supporting you if you're new to cannabis, and looking up what would be right for you. You know, like my mother, I had her, she was having difficulty sleeping, and I sent her CBN, you know, like some cannabis to help her sleep. And that has a very sedating property. Mm-hmm. And so those were in edibles, like in lozenges or little gummies.
3: Yeah.
13: And, you know, she had, because she had a lung condition, she can't smoke, you know. And you want to also consider maybe topicals as well, because mm-hmm. that can absorb into the skin,
3: mm-hmm.
13: You know, and provide some pain relief.
3: Yeah. Yeah. So you mentioned, you know, your mother's experience and you've done a lot of studies. Can you share any success stories or testimonials from people who are living with HIV who found symptom relief by using medical cannabis?
13: Yeah, I mean, many of the people that are living with HIV that use cannabis, they use it for pain. Depending on who they are, whether I recommend them vaping or smoking, you know, just because it goes into the lung system. Mm-hmm. But I think, you know, it is fine to use cannabis. You can get some pain relief almost immediately.
3: Yeah.
13: I think it's great as an adjunct therapy for taking your medications or for side effects of medications. Some people use it for anti-nausea. However, if you get intoxicated and have too much, it will cause nausea.
3: Mm-hmm, mm-hmm.
13: And that can be mitigated by some CBD, like pure CBD.
3: Yeah.
13: So, or a hot shower.
3: A hot shower. That's the first. That's the first time I heard of that one.
13: So. Yeah, if you start getting really sick, you can take a hot shower and it'll kind of like mitigate that.
3: Very interesting. So what advice would you give someone who's been recently diagnosed with HIV and they're considering cannabis as part of their symptom management?
13: So one, make sure you're on antiretroviral therapy. That'd be the first and one that works for you.
3: Mm-hmm.
13: Two, I would look at what symptoms you're having and focus on what strains would be best for you. So the sativa strain has more of a euphoric, it has more THC in it. So it has more of a euphoric, energetic side effect. Mm-hmm. I would call it a side effect to it. And I want to say, as I say that, you do not have to get high on cannabis. You don't have to get that euphoria. You can take one puff, two puffs, and it is adding that phytocannabinoid, those components into your body. Mm-hmm. So you can just do what you need to do, and it doesn't have to alter anything. They also have an indica strain, which is more of the relaxation, people associated with being stoned, you know, you're going to come down on that strain. And then they have hybrids, and they have a sativa hybrid, which you can get some of the impacts of a sativa, which is brightening, euphoric, and you can also kind of come down. So if you want to wake up, but you need to go to work, so you don't need to be totally happy
3: and
13: over the place. And then you have indica blends where you don't want to fall asleep, but you need to really kind of calm down. Say if you had anxiety, like, and you need to calm down, it'll have that impact, but you need to stay awake and it'll have a little bit of sativa in it.
3: Mm-hmm.
13: So that type of hybrid. So your bud tender or a expert in cannabis for medical can make recommendations for that. And then also there's a website, leafly.com, mm-hmm. that was really great about you putting in like your symptoms, mm-hmm. and it making recommendations for you, because the names are all over the place. You have so many names that people come up with, and I don't know how they come up with those names. That's a whole study in and of itself. Right. You could just go on there and it will give you recommendations and sometimes where you can purchase those. Yeah. And then weed maps as well. So you can just type in your area and mm-hmm. it'll tell you how to get your card and where to get cannabis.
3: Awesome. Yeah. And I just want to take a minute to remind everyone that they can also visit the Florida Department of Health's Office of Medical Marijuana Use, where you can actually learn how to get a legal medical marijuana card and also identify the qualified physicians that are in your area that can support you if you with cannabis therapy. So just wanted to throw that out there. Dr. Wilson, this has been a really rich conversation and I've learned a lot. And I wanted to know, is there anything else that you want to share with our viewers and listeners as they're considering, you know, not only for themselves, but maybe a loved one or a family member or a friend who may be living with HIV or newly diagnosed and just, you know, want to know, is this something that they should consider?
13: Yeah, I mean, one of the things that's coming up for me is you want to be really careful if you're under the age of 26 and selecting, you know, cannabis. You don't want to do too much because you do have endocannabinoids likely in your body, and mm-hmm. You may have been diagnosed with HIV, and you can, you know, get on treatment. But cannabis is a stabilizing drug. It stabilizes things. And so if you're still in brain development, mm-hmm. Using cannabis on a regular basis will stabilize the growth of brain. So you want to be really careful with using it. And it doesn't mean that you can't get benefits like anti-inflammatory benefits. Like cannabis is used for seizures, CBD. Mostly it's used for seizures. So that's helpful. And that's probably where I would make recommendations if you had to use cannabis, but I would stay away from really activating those CB1 receptors with cannabis.
3: Yeah. All right. Well, Dr. Wilson, thank you so much for being a guest on our Conversations on Cannabis live virtual forum brought to you by the Medical Marijuana Education and Research Initiative at Florida A&M University. Thank you to everyone watching this program. Tell us what you think about this forum by completing the survey posted in the comment boxes on YouTube and Facebook after this live program. If you complete the survey, your name will be entered into a drawing on November 12, 2024 to win a $100 gift card provided by one of Mary's partners. We also want to encourage you to go to the Florida Department of Health Office of Medical Marijuana Use website to learn how to obtain a legal medical marijuana card in the state of Florida. We also encourage you to go to Florida A&M University's Mary website to learn more about this initiative, its educational programs, and additional information about cannabis use in Florida. Thanks, everyone.
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11: From the WANM studio on the campus of Florida A&M University, this is Mary Forum Radio, a weekly conversation on the education and research of medical marijuana being conducted at FAMU.
3: Hi, I'm Heidi Otway, your host for this Conversations on Cannabis live virtual forum brought to you by the Medical Marijuana Education and Research Initiative at Florida A&M University. In this conversation, we're talking about using medical marijuana as a therapy for people living with HIV. So let's talk and learn about this.
11: From the WANM studio on the campus of Florida A&M University, this is Mary Forum Radio, a weekly conversation on the education and research of medical marijuana being conducted at FAMU.
3: Hi,
12: I'm Heidi Otway, your host for this Conversation on Cannabis virtual forum, brought to you by the Medical Marijuana Education and Research Initiative at Florida A&M University. In this conversation, we're talking about the ripple effects of the federal government's recent decision to classify medical marijuana as a Schedule 3 drug, and how banking and tax changes for legal medical cannabis operators could impact patient costs and access. So let's talk and learn about this subject with our guests. Dizay Smith is the owner of Azale Tax Advisor, LLC, based in Tampa, Florida. He is a certified public accountant regarded as the cannabis CFO. Dizay, welcome to the forum. Tell us more about yourself.
10: Thank you. It's good to be here, Heidi. It's good to be here in front of Rattler Nation as well as the entire state of Florida. I appreciate you having me. Again, my name is Dizay Smith. I'm a CPA. I'm the owner of Azale Tax Advisor. So my background is all things accounting and tax. I got my degrees at the University of South Florida out here in Tampa. Worked for some of the biggest firms in the city. My background is originally more in real estate taxation. There isn't too many cannabis legacy firms out here. So, you know, if you want to get into cannabis, you have to, you know, roll up your sleeves and get out there and network and connect with people in the community. So I've been doing that and been able to grow my firm and provide a lot of back office solutions to companies in the cannabis industry, whether that be the month end closing, the tax function from preparation to quarterly and annually planning, as well as more ancillary items like cap raising, helping with licenses and stuff like that.
12: Wow, I'm so excited to dig into this conversation with you. So to everyone watching, please share the link to this forum on your social media channels so others can learn about this topic. We also want you to tell us what you think about this forum by completing the survey that will be posted on Mary's social media pages. Your name will be entered into a drawing in June 2026 to win a $100 gift card provided by one of Mary's partners. Now, let's start this conversation on cannabis. So for a little background, under the Trump administration's 2026 marijuana rescheduling proposal, federal officials moved to reclassify cannabis from Schedule 1 to Schedule 3 under the Controlled Substances Act. This signals a major shift in federal drug policy and medical cannabis regulation, and it impacts banking and tax policies that restricted medical cannabis operators. One of the biggest challenges medical cannabis businesses in Florida have faced is limited access to financial institutions. So Dizay, you're an expert on this. Can you explain why this occurred to financial institutions?
10: So when pre-rescheduling, right, the stigma and the thought process with cannabis is that the risk profile was very high. Right. Mm-hmm. If it's federally illegal, a lot of banks felt like, well, are we going to be potentially aiding and abetting liability? Are we going to be helping with, money laundering schemes, people who claim to be in business for one thing, but they're doing something other than what they had claimed? We're looking at, potential FDIC scrutiny, BSA, Bank Security Act regulations and red tape, just a lot of for lack of better words, work that had to be put forward. And, big institutions are saying, is this worth our time right now? What's the ROI for this sort of thing? So for a lot of them, they've been hands off. But with rescheduling and moving cannabis from Schedule 1 to Schedule 3, they're now saying, OK, there's some level of familiarity with this because we are currently working with companies that have Schedule 3 substances, right? Anabolic steroids, right? Companies like GMC and other supplemental companies are already having, banking solutions. You add cannabis to the equation. Now they're saying, okay, we understand what needs to be done once this goes from Schedule 1 to Schedule 3. So in the short term, what I would predict is you're going to see a lot of regional banks and credit unions move forward first, right? Mm-hmm. For an example, I was at a trade show recently, my alma mater, University of South Florida, their credit union was there. They were like, hey, we want to be at the front lines. We want to work with cannabis companies. We want them to feel comfortable to eventually come to us and for their banking solutions. So I'm already starting to build relationships with their representation. In the long term, you're going to see more of your bigger, more established commercial banks, especially if the June hearing goes the way that I think it could, you're going to see more implementation at the commercial level.
3: Okay, so you referenced the June hearing. What is that about?
10: So the June hearing is going to be regarding if they're going to allow cannabis to go full recreational. As of right now, the executive order was to reschedule medical cannabis from Schedule 1 to Schedule 3. There is no adult use right now at the federal level. So that's going to be in June. If they go full rec, I mean, all bets are off. You're going to see a lot of funding, banking, and capital kind of flow into the industry. Because at that point, a lot of the red tape has been removed for good.
3: Yeah. So it's been a few weeks since the announcement of the rescheduling of medical cannabis. What are the next steps in this process at the federal level and in states that have already legalized it?
10: So from the federal level, there hasn't been a ton of, monumental movement after the executive order. I would say the biggest thing right now is probably the DEA registration, which has some business owners kind of hesitant because they're saying, hey, you know, what exactly are we signing up for, right? They understand that we do want, 280E relief, but are we exposing ourselves to potential scrutiny from the DEA down the road? I mean, there's certain questions that are being asked on there that they feel could potentially put not only themselves from a business perspective at risk, but also some of their supply chain partners at risk. Now, in certain states, specifically here in Florida, right, they have a vertical integration system, also known as seed to sale. It's one license for the entire supply chain system. So if you have a cannabis company here in Florida, you're not only the dispensary, you're also the grower, you're the cultivator, you have the lab testing center. So I wouldn't necessarily be too caught up on that from a Florida perspective, but from other states, it could be a big deal. If you have a mixed use system, medical and rec, like California, Nevada, some of those states, this is kind of, it's throwing them through a bit of a loop. Now, again, the June hearing, if the result of the June hearing is full rec, then from my understanding, the DEA registration wouldn't really make a ton of sense at that point. So some companies are saying, hey, let's wait and see what happens in June. If it's still medical only, then, potentially forward the DEA registration could make sense. It's similar to the FinCEN regulations from last year. If you remember the Trump administration, they made all, companies sign up on this website, do like an annual report. I did it for a few of my clients. And then, people sue. They said, this doesn't make any sense. It's unconstitutional. And then it went away, right? I mean, the work I had done for my clients basically is obsolete. We still have the forms, but they're not necessary anymore. That we could potentially see that with the DEA registration as a result of the June hearing.
3: Yeah. So does the reclassification of medical cannabis at the federal level mean cannabis companies can now open up dispensaries anywhere in the U.S.?
10: Well, there is still state regulations, right? So you can open a medical dispensary in a state that allows that. Not every state does. We know Florida does. Right. Georgia just became the 41st state to also implement a medical program. So it just depends on the state that you reside in. In Florida, you can. Now, the issue with Florida, again, is the vertical integration system. It requires a lot of capital to be put up front. Again, you are the dispensary, you're the grower, you're the cultivator, you have to have a lab testing center, you have to have buildings, you have to have land. That takes tens of millions of dollars in a lot of ways. And there just isn't a lot of funding right now for everyone to kind of have an opportunity to open those companies here in Florida, which has created almost a monopolistic system for some of the bigger companies like, Curaleaf and Trulieve.
3: Yeah. Well, my understanding is that this is a cash only business right now because very few banks or financial institutions were, like you said, offering loans, lines of credit, payroll insurance, or all these other things that happen within a business. Right. So could this rescheduling create opportunities for smaller medical marijuana operators or new opportunities for those who may have been struggling to access capital before?
10: Yes, I do think in the long term it could. In the short term, maybe not immediately. I just, me personally,

0: more efficient to be able to trace the activity that's going on within these companies. So that's really the biggest hangup. It's not necessarily, you know, reclassification happened at the federal level. All bets are off here at the state level. It's still very state regulated. Florida is extremely limited and have one of the more stricter cannabis policies in the country.
1: Yeah. Have other states already just jumped on the announcement and made some changes, other states?
0: Yeah, so you are seeing that. So shortly after reclassification was announced, Georgia immediately kind of moved forward with their medical program. We're seeing states like Indiana, if I'm not mistaken, their governor had kind of put in a provision a while ago that if Trump reclassified cannabis, they would then move forward with a medical program. And now that that's happened, we've seen, you know, more outcry from that state. Like, okay, that happened. You know, you have to keep your word. We want to be able to have a medical program. So, you know, there's still 8 or 9 states left that don't have any sort of cannabis policy whatsoever. Yeah. And I think those numbers are going to dwindle.
1: Yeah. So I would imagine that patients who are watching and listening to this show, when they hear cannabis reclassification, some may think, will this make my medical marijuana more affordable now that it's been moved to a lower schedule? So realistically, could that happen?
0: So realistically, the answer is yes, in the long term, right? In the immediate short term, with medical cannabis going from Schedule 1 to Schedule 3, we're going to see a lot of 280E tax relief, which is a really good thing. A lot of companies, from my understanding and my prediction, just kind of speaking from a business owner, they're going to use that extra capital that's coming into their business to pay off loans, right? A lot of these companies are underbanked, they're over leveraged, they don't have the cash flow that they had hoped, you know, over the past few years. They're going to use that first wave of relief to stabilize operations. They're going to expand infrastructure, right? So a lot of these on the consumer side, that would be more of a long-term play. Allow companies to kind of get established first. I wouldn't necessarily expect any sort of immediate price drop, because these companies have to really start to, you know, grow and expand.
1: Yeah. Well, we referenced earlier that because of all the restrictions that these are like cash only businesses. So, medical marijuana patients in Florida had to go in with cash. So we actually have a question from Shoba99, if we can bring that up. When do you think the dispensaries will be given an option to use credit card or other payment options instead of cash?
0: I mean, I wouldn't expect that to be, you know, I would expect that to kind of be a more immediate solution. We're already starting to see that. I mean, even myself with my company, I'm meeting with payment processing companies almost all the time. They're like, hey, we want to be able to come in and help provide payment processing solutions to some of your clients. So I'm already in the midst of having those conversations. So just from my personal understanding, a lot of this implementation should begin immediately.
1: Yeah. So I would also think that medical marijuana patients may be asking if all of this will make it easier for them to access this type of medicine in Florida. And across the nation where it's legal.
0: Right. Well, you know, Schedule 3, you know, has loosened a lot of the restrictions. It's not going to be a sweeping, okay, you know, all this stuff is just eliminated. You know, a lot of this, again, we understand how the government works. We're seeing what's going on with the Trump administration. A lot of stuff, it's very slow. It just is, you know. So my hope that, yes, you will be able to kind of get more, you know, options and availability with that. But, you know, any sort of immediate relief, I would just kind of tell people to, you know, to pause on that.
1: Yeah. And I recall, you know, also that this the federal rescheduling that just occurred with medical marijuana came after Congress tried to pass some banking reforms under the MORE Act. So can you tell me a little bit about what happened back then and whether or not the MORE Act could actually come back to kind of move this forward, especially with the hearing coming up in June?
0: Yeah, great question. So the MORE Act, right? We're talking about the Marijuana Opportunity Reinvestment Expungement Act. So this is considered or regarded as one of the more expansive and aggressive bills that's ever been seriously considered into law. My personal feeling why it's kind of stalled is a lot. It's not necessarily bipartisan, just, you know, for lack of better words. a

0: lot of the Republican side, I feel like, you know, it's hard to digest because what actually goes into it, right? They want not just rescheduling, right? What we're talking about now, the MORE Act, they want complete descheduling. They want cannabis off the schedule altogether. No 280E relief, no restrictions, full go, you know, free market economy with cannabis. They also want complete expungement for people who are incarcerated. You know, we're talking about nonviolent marijuana related offenses. A lot of those men and women, black and brown. It also is introducing a standardized excess tax and a centralized taxing system for the industry. So it targets a lot of areas, not just in finance, but also in legislation. Also, we're talking about, you know, social equity. You know, people feel as though it's too broad. It's too much to digest at one time. And that's the reason why it keeps kind of stalling out in the Senate. Me personally, I think a good idea would to kind of be to break it up into chunks and attack it piece by piece and try to make it more bipartisan. Because I just, with the way the political climate is right now, I would have a hard time believing that something like that would just pass and make it through the Senate, especially with, you know, some of the individuals that currently hold those seats.
1: Yeah, you're involved in a lot of different cannabis related industries. Tell me a little bit about what you're hearing from who they are and what you're hearing from them when it comes to all of these changes within the cannabis reclassification.
0: Yeah, so, you know, kind of some of the biggest concerns, you know, pain points, for lack of better words, that I'm hearing from a lot of these companies, business owners, people like that in the industry is they're saying, hey, how soon can we get 280 relief, right? That's the big thing right now.
1: Tell me what 280 relief is.
0: Okay, so section, you know, IRS section 280 basically states that cannabis companies, any company scheduling a traffic or trafficking a Schedule I substance, will not have any access to tax deductions, right? So how we typically, you know, do a tax return, we have our revenue, you know, your cost of goods sold, you know, whatever the case may be, and then you have your operating expenses, right? So your depreciation, your building, your rents, your labor costs, stuff like that. If you run a cannabis company, you don't get access to any of that. So if you're making $1 million, your biggest tax break is going to be your cost of goods sold. And if you aren't doing your cost accounting correctly, that number is still going to be very high. So we're seeing effective tax rates for some of these guys north of 60%, right? I mean, that is really, I mean, yeah, it can get very, very taxing for a lot of these companies. So they want to know how soon can we get 280E relief. From my understanding, it would be as soon as April 2026 when the executive order is released. There are also some people feel as though it could be as soon as when you register with the DEA. I don't necessarily agree with that because, again, we just don't know what's going to happen in June. If June goes full rec, to me, that doesn't really – it wouldn't make much sense. The other big question regarding 280E and tax relief is it going to be retroactive? Are we going to be able to take, yes, this sort of thing for past tax years where, again, you know, you're paying six, seven figures in taxes. Are we going to be able to, you know, apply 280E retroactively? As of right now, there is no solid answer from that. Me personally, I don't have necessarily high expectations for retroactive 280E relief just because amended tax returns are frankly a pain. The IRS is very short staffed in that area. So, you know, even if they do, right, just from personal experience, let's say you amend a tax return from, you know, 2023 in the year 2026. I wouldn't even expect a response. Maybe 2027, 2028. So even if you do get, you know, retroactive relief, again, it's not going to be anything, quote unquote, immediate.
1: Well, cannabis became legal in Florida almost 10 years ago. So would dispensaries and operators be able to go back 10 years?
0: and that's what people are asking. Like, hey, we've been doing this for a very long time.
1: Right, right.
0: What is relief going to look like? 2026 is great. But I've been getting, you know, beat over the head by the IRS for like 8 years. You know, like, what do we have here? So, again, you know, there's no solid answer from that. And I don't want to go out on a limb and say, hey, you know, expect a 3-year, you know, period where you can go back retroactively. I just don't have the answer from that. But I'm, from my own personal judgment, dealing with clients as far as going back into past tax years and amended tax returns, it's a brutal process. It really is. So I just personally don't have high expectations for that.
1: Yeah. So what other kind of questions are you getting from cannabis businesses that you work with, especially when it comes to their pain points?
0: Yeah. So again, the banking thing is big. Obviously, a lot of these companies are cash only. You know, they want to know how soon, you know, can we get involved with, you know, banking, whether it be regionally or commercial, and then the payment processing thing. Those are probably two of the biggest pain points. And again, I would expect more immediate solutions from regional banks and credit unions, with the commercial banks coming probably, you know, post June, or maybe even, you know, more forward into 2026 or future years. But again, Schedule III, you know, the reclassification is a right step in the direction. And to me, it has offered some sense of hope for a lot of companies that have been just trying to maintain, right? Just trying to stay afloat. Hang on. You know, that's kind of what we've been saying at a lot of these trade shows and events. Relief is coming. Change is coming. Don't exit the market yet. You know, kind of hold the line. You know, things are going to change.
1: Well, I think this has been a very rich conversation. You've answered all the questions that I had. Do you have any kind of closing thoughts that you'd like to share with our listeners and viewers before we wrap up this really informative conversation?
0: Yeah, absolutely. So, you know, I personally feel that the cannabis and even the hemp industry presents a unique opportunity for Black men and women in this space. You know, this is FAMU, right? We're representing a HBCU here. So, you know, I just urge, you know, any aspiring Black entrepreneurs or people who are trying to get into the industry to take action now, right? We are seeing, and this is something I've been saying for the past year or so, a potential tidal wave coming similar to fintech, similar to the dot-com bubble, you know, two areas that we kind of sat on the sideline and watched all this activity, watched mergers and acquisitions. We watched people become rich, Mark Zuckerberg, Peter Thiel, you know, PayPal, all these sort of wonderful companies, and we weren't participants in it essentially at all. This is another opportunity. You know, there aren't too many booming industries just coming around, you know, every day, and here's a potential one. So I think, you know, if Black entrepreneurs are out there, you have a cannabis brand, you know, get your books in order now, right? You know, have banking ready financials now, because once the banking solutions come, they're not just going to bank with anyone. They're going to want to see audit ready financials. They're going to want to see tax returns. They're going to go through the books. If you don't have someone on staff, whether it be a CPA, a lawyer, whatever, if you don't have someone on staff, you're going to be behind. And when those banking opportunities come, those payment processing opportunities come, you're not going to be able to take advantage of it because you weren't ready. You know, get ready. So you know, they say stay ready, so you have to get ready. And that's kind of my message right now to all the entrepreneurs out there.
1: All right. Well, Dazé, thank you so much for being a guest on this conversation on Cannabis Virtual Forum, brought to you by the Medical Marijuana Education and Research Initiative at Florida A&M University. Thank you to everyone watching this program. 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If you complete the survey, your name will be entered into a drawing in June 2026 to win a $100 gift card provided by one of Mary's partners. We want you to stay connected with FAMU Mary to access educational information and resources about legal medical cannabis use and the consequences of illegal marijuana use in Florida. You can follow them on social media or visit the FAMU Mary website. We also want to encourage you to go to the Florida Department of Health Office of Medical Marijuana Use website to learn how to obtain a legal medical marijuana in the state of Florida. Thanks, everyone.
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4: AP News. I'm Ed Donahue. The USS Abraham Lincoln aircraft carrier has docked in eastern Thailand after its grueling deployment in the Middle East. The U.S. Embassy in Bangkok confirmed the arrival. The ship has been supporting the U.S. war against Iran. Its deployment included a record-setting, uninterrupted time at sea of more than 250 days. Captain Dan Keeler, the USS Abraham Lincoln's commanding officer, was asked about President Trump's statement the deployment was not long enough.
5: The president speaks for himself. That's what I think about that.
6: We're not.
7: Thank you, guys. Thank you. The appearance of the Lincoln, is this normal for a long deployment?
5: It is normal for a long deployment.
6: Concerns have grown about the Lincoln's lengthy deployment following reports of deteriorating mental health among the crew and shortages of supplies, including food and hygiene products. In Florida, Tiger Woods changed his plea to no contest to a charge of reckless driving. He earlier pleaded not guilty to driving under the influence. Authorities say deputies found two pain pills in Woods' pocket after the crash, and he showed signs of impairment. The judge suspended Woods' driver's license for 5 years.
7: There are no exceptions. If you were to drive for any reason at all,
6: the prosecutor in the case said two toxicologists found there was insufficient proof of his impairment and determined Woods had built up a pharmacological tolerance. Exclusive new polling data shows virtually every American has been targeted by scammers in some way. Scams in the U.S. have surged to a record high, causing billions in losses for Americans, but the U.S. still lags behind some other countries in tackling the problem. The U.S. Mint will start selling a $1 coin to celebrate the country's 250th birthday, featuring President Trump's face on one side. The coin's design, approved by the U.S. Commission of Fine Arts, includes the president's face as heads, and the Great Seal of the United States as tails. This is AP News.
8: I'm Damian Troisi, and this is Markets in a Minute. Stocks drifted higher in morning trading on Wall Street Wednesday. The S&P 500 index rose 0.3%. The Dow rose 336 points or 0.6%. The Nasdaq Composite rose 0.2%. Oil prices held relatively steady as the U.S. and Iran intensify attacks in their six-month-long war. That follows a month-long lull in the conflict that has curtailed oil shipments globally and fueled inflation. The jobs market is in focus this week. A private monthly report from ADP showed that private employment slipped in August. Treasury yields held relatively steady in the bond market. Markets in Europe and Asia mostly fell. Damian Troisi, New York.
6: At least 22 people, including Egyptians and Jordanians, have been killed in a passenger bus crash in Egypt's Sinai Peninsula. It happened on a road connecting tourist resorts in South Sinai province. I'm Ed Donahue, AP News.
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Yo, what's up? It's comedian Roy Wood Jr., FAMU class of 2001. 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Flavor with a V8. That's how you know it's black.

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2: At the football game, Jim shows the telltale signs of being wasted. He attempts to high-five everyone on the way to his section, spilling his $10 beer everywhere. Back in his seat, he screams, "Defense!" His friends remind him it's halftime. He takes off his shirt and starts flexing for the camera. He refers to his muscles as gunboats. Jim screams, "How's this for a halftime show?" He tells the story about the time he flexed for the halftime show. His friend informs him that it just happened. To redeem himself, he streaks the field. Jim makes it to midfield before being tackled. The Jumbotron captures it all.
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4: 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King. Right now, I'm composing the soundtrack for the music of my life, and of all the stages that I've ever performed on.

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3: 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Football! 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
1: 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Some, whenever they go.
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1: There's nothing to be learned from the second kick of a mule.
0: Maybe he got his insights from being a riverboat captain.
1: Never argue with a fool. Onlookers may not be able to tell the difference.
0: Wherever he went, Mark Twain found humor all around. Humor. 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

0: Monday is Labor Day, and this weekend is the Labor Day weekend, which means a new season is starting. Football! This Bailey Baby Blues Week on Blues Time in the City, we're going to drop everything and do something special. We're going to put the blues and Southern Soul in the Blues Time in the City Blues Mix just for your enjoyment. 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